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It should be pretty cool. 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

Lloyd, and it's 100.7 minutes commercial free at WCLX. I'm Jameson, and the Chuck Nolan Morning Show recently, they were asking, what is the dumbest thing that you ever purchased? And I'm going to tell you mine. First of all, I don't like peeps anyway, so I don't even know why I bought this thing. But there was a waffle maker that was shaped like a peep, you know, the marshmallow peeps for Easter. And you were supposed to put a marshmallow peep in the center of this thing and squish the waffle down. And it was supposed to be in the shape of the peep and it was supposed to be all marshmallowy and cool. It did nothing but leave a marshmallowy peep mess that I don't like anyway. Dumbest thing I ever bought. Listen to full show episodes of the Chuck Nolan Morning Show. 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

Steppenwolf, Born to be Wild at WZLX. And I'm going to tell you what's wild is the fact that I've only got one more keyword tonight for the $1,000 bribe. That right there is wild. This night is flying by. But listen, you've got 13 opportunities to win $1,000 in cash. It's called the $1,000 bribe, right? And we roll out the keywords starting at 9:10 every weekday morning. And then subsequently every hour after that, all the way until 9 o'clock at night. And well, we're already at that point. Two more songs. You have another keyword for the $1,000.

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3: There are a great many 90s bands that are going to be doing some touring this summer and fall. Notably, you have Metallica, who are touring forever. You have Weezer. 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Apparently, the Chili Peppers are working on some new music. Now, they did two albums back in 2022. They spent 2 years touring those, and now they're back in the studio. So, no summer tour for this band. But that's okay, because I'm looking forward to some new Chili Peppers music. For now, let's go to 1991 and the album Blood Sugar Sex Magic for Suck My Kiss. 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

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This is 100.7 WZLX, Boston's classic rock. It is Jameson on your Wednesday night. I got to tell you this. I'm a big fan of this radio station. I'm a fan of this radio station as much, maybe even more, than an employee of this radio station. I love the Chuck Nolan Morning Show. I love listening to Carter Allen in the midday. I love listening to Kenny Young in the afternoon. I follow us on Instagram. I do all of that. But one thing that I cannot do that you can is I cannot win the $1,000 bribe, but you can. 13 more chances tomorrow at WZLX.

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What are you going to do? Are you going to repo it? 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

stress enough how much fun that was, but I gotta get out of here. 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
4: That's bizarre.
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2: So today, if you go to buy gas, it probably costs more than it did yesterday because it's still going up. There's a blockade on the blockade and nothing's getting through. And you know the whole story, what's going on over there.
3: I'm not even looking at the numbers. Like, I might glance them out of curiosity at the end of the fill up. What am I going to do? I'm fortunate that I don't have to say, oh, I can only put 20 bucks in. I'm in a fortunate position that I don't have to make that decision. But I can't even look at them because it's just laughable.
2: My son, who's in that position, texted me the other day. He's like, I'll put 20 bucks in. And it barely moved.
3: Yeah.
2: Do you know what's going on? What? But you know what pisses me off also is these gas stations that charge more for a credit card than they do for cash.
4: Yeah. Who's using cash?
3: Nobody.
4: Come on.
3: Yeah.
2: That's so tough.
3: I mean, that's, you know, it's like every place. Because the credit card processing fees are bananas. They add up a lot, too. We look at it from a business perspective. It's like the people who expected free styrofoam cups at Dunkin' Donuts for 50 years to put the cold cup on the outside of their iced coffee.
2: Oh, the double.
3: They cost money.
2: The double cup.
3: Yeah.
2: Yeah.
5: Why could you give it to me for free?
3: Because it cost me 15 cents.
2: There are people out there helping you in this gas crisis. Like this nice guy down in Quincy who has the gas station where he has people playing music.
6: When you hear a real quality viola play, there's no other sound like it on the planet. It's just a really wonderful, heartwarming sound, and it just makes you just in love with music.
2: There's three people standing on the gas aisle and they're playing violas. Does it help?
3: Listen, I mean, I think it's a nice initiative. It's nice to kind of break the monotony for people, as you and I are both chronic mute persons when we hear Mario Lopez and Maria Menounos come on at the gas station or Ryan Seacrest. So, maybe this isn't my jam. Maybe I keep driving. I think it's nice, though.
2: You would go past that because you see musicians standing there?
3: There's a whole thing. Then you get to have a conversation. I probably just get out of work.
2: Do you tip them? Is there a tip jar?
3: That's I don't know. Are they busking? That's a good question.
2: Yeah.
4: No.
3: I feel like he's probably maybe paying for them to be there.
2: Would you give him a couple of bucks just to be nice?
4: At the gas station?
2: Yeah.
4: No.
2: They're standing at a gas station playing instruments.
4: It doesn't. No.
2: Do you know what a viola costs?
3: A lot of money, dude.
4: Do I know what a viola costs and do I care is a better question.
2: Consumer Reports has come out with smarter driving habits that can lead to real savings at the pump.
3: Okay.
2: And I was glancing through these because it reminded me of you, Danielle, and you tell us your story about driving in almost every day when you get here.
3: Yeah, because people are idiots.
2: There's always some adventure.
3: I have to contend with the Linway and Revere Beach Parkway. That's like 40 lights.
4: You know what's amazing? It's never you. Mm. It's always the other people.
3: Yeah, because I know that the left lane is for passing.
2: Okay. The story always starts with a slam down of the Dunks Iced on the counter over there.
3: At least I'm consistent.
2: Yes.
3: You know what you're getting with me every day.
4: Consistently obnoxious about being the greatest driver of all time.
3: That's it. Because exactly. I know.
2: One of the biggest fuel wasters is speed. If you drop your speed from 75 miles per hour to 65, you can improve fuel economy by 6 or 7 miles per gallon.
3: That's great, but then I'm getting there 2.5 minutes later.
2: 2.5 minutes.
3: My time is valuable, Chuck. Buy your time.
4: She'll drop down to 65 on the side roads. I
3: will not speed in neighborhoods. Highway, yes. Neighborhoods, absolutely not. There's too many pedestrians, kids, cyclists, dogs. I won't do it. Squirrels.
2: Same. But like when I'm on the pike coming in here in an ungodly hour.
3: Get the hell out of my way.
2: I'm usually averaging like 82 in the Batmobile, and I am in the center lane, and people are passing me on the left constantly.
4: Mm-hmm. Yeah.
3: Some guy in an F-250 with a tiny piece.
2: An F-250 going that kind of speed. With the oversized tires.
3: Listen, if you're doing heavy duty work and you're actually hauling stuff, go nuts. If you're the guy that has it just because.
2: It's got the cap on the back. Never been off.
3: Yeah.
2: All right, so slowing down. How you accelerate matters, too. Hard acceleration forces the engine to work harder and burn more fuel. Smoother starts and steadier driving not only saves gas, but reduces wear and tear on your engine, brakes, and tires.
3: Again, how else am I supposed to get around the Corolla that's in the left lane that's not turning?
2: You just jam that pedal down, don't you?
3: Oh, I'm a very strategic driver.
2: Is it kind of like a drag race when you're anticipating the light turning green? You're just rolling a couple inches more every now and then, looking at the guy on the left?
3: I know the timing on almost every single light on my way to and on my way home from work. Like, I know that when I come down from Revere Beach and you take the left onto 16, as soon as the light turns red on the main road of 16 coming from Bell Circle, it's a 1, 2, green.
2: That was way too much information. Way too much.
4: She's counting how long
2: that
4: the red
2: you
4: lights.
2: Know that is insane.
4: Yeah. Yeah.
2: I mean, I know where the potholes are all over the place.
3: No,
2: I don't know that.
3: Yeah, I know that. I know light timing.
4: So do the listeners understand now what we deal with every day?
2: The insanity.
4: Especially upon arrival?
2: Yes.
3: That's the trade-off that you have to pay for this level of comedic genius.
4: Okay.
3: Stemming from childhood trauma.
4: Is that what that is?
2: It's a tornado that comes through the door.
4: It is an absolute riptide.
3: Listen, I love what you contribute to the show, Lil Guido, but I got to put up with your little peccadillos all the time, and we do it. So
4: I don't put up with you coming in all wired and crazy.
3: No, you just can't hear me because you're too busy writing sports.
4: I just tune it out. Yeah.
3: It's me.
4: Tyler.

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2: I come from a soccer family, too, which is crazy. My grandfather almost played pro.
3: See?
2: And I just never, he was so bummed out when I was a kid. I was all about baseball.
3: He tried to teach you?
2: Yeah. I don't like baseball and football things anyway.
3: Christopher, you can't touch it with your hands. Stop that.
4: No, not that, Christopher.
2: How am I supposed to do that without my hands?
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1: I was telling you guys after I left yesterday, when Kelly got up, she said, "Hey, I found a dead tick on your side of the bed." I was like, "Over the covers or under the covers?" "Under the covers."
2: Oh, jeez.
3: Was it engorged?
1: It means it was on me. It was not gorged.
3: Okay. How big was it?
1: She said it was very, very small, but it was definitely a tick.
3: Okay.
1: Because we're already pulling him off the dog.
3: Maybe it was a dog tick and not a deer tick. Then you're okay.
1: How do you know the difference?
3: They look a little different, and then also the engorgement's different, too.
1: It's all about the engorgement, isn't it?
3: It's all about the engorgement. If they've latched.
1: It's going to be a bad year, isn't it?
3: It's going to be a bad tick year, yeah.
1: It just feels like it.
3: Yeah, go get those Seresto collars.
2: Mr. Nolan, your Lyme disease is almost ready.
3: Do you have the bullseye? Have you circled
1: any spots? Because I've been out in the woods out back felling trees, you know, with my new chainsaw.
2: Oh, jeez.
1: Getting some firewood for next season because the price of oil is going to be so expensive.
3: Yeah.
1: I'm just going to use wood to heat the place.
3: Okay.
2: What's the over-under on how many fingers Chuck is going to have by the end of the summer?
1: I'm very careful.
3: I'd have more worries about you trying to fell a tree.
2: Nah, you can't chop the hell out of a tree.
1: I'm ultra focused.
2: I'm worried about you, buddy.
1: Are you?
2: I think you're going to lose a digit.
3: No.
1: I'm not going to do that. I know what I'm doing.
2: I'm just saying.
1: I've done it before.
2: You sure?
1: Yeah. I just have ticks all over me now. I check myself so much, too.
2: You don't strike me as the lumberjack type.
1: What does that mean?
2: It means I'm worried about you operating heavy machinery like that. It's a chainsaw, dude. You can kill yourself.
1: What do you think? I just sit inside?
2: You know, here I am expressing watch care the YouTubes. And concern, and this is the thanks I get.
3: We know what happens. You just don't want to have to replace another morning show.
2: Please, I can't do it again. Come on.
1: What about you? You had an incident.
3: I did have an incident. So from time to time, usually in the colder months, we'll have some little friends that like to come and jump into my attic or maybe my garage. Some little cutie pie, little harvest mice, deer mice.
1: I thought you were talking about guys.
3: No.
1: All right.
3: I know, I don't store any men in my attic.
2: Yet.
3: So generally they know to stay out of the main house because, you know, I've got cats and a couple of them are excellent mousers.
1: How many cats are we up to now?
3: We don't disclose.
1: Numbers.
3: We never
1: it's that
3: disclose
1: many.
3: People get very judgmental. And I get to people like, hey, you know, my so-and-so's whatever's mailman's hairdresser's sister died and left a cat. And I'm like, great. And then it's like unadoptable because it has health issues. So guess who's stuck with it?
1: Oh, God.
3: Yeah, every time. But anyway, usually the little mice know not to come into the main house. And by summertime, they're out of there. They're off, you know, doing something summery. So, I don't know, like 3:40 this morning, I'm like lounging. I'm like, oh, I really don't want to get up. I don't want to get up. Snooze. And then I hear like, meep.
1: Oh,
3: I'm like, oh,
1: squeaking right. away.
3: Somebody got a mouse. Yep. One of the dum-dum babies came into the house. So Sally O'Malley, my championship foster mouser, is in the bathroom. And usually I have to, you know, pinch the little sides of her mouth. I'll take the mouse. I'll either put it outside or I have a little holding tank and I'll release them far away from the house when it's nicer out. So Sally's got the little mouse cornered in the bathroom. And this was a very spicy little baby female mouse. She was like jumping up in the cat's face, like giving her hell. I was like, wow, this is a spicy little mouse. So I move Sally out of the way. I'm like, all right, let me get the mouse. And the mouse, in an attempt to get away from Sally, ran up my pajamas. And I'm like, oh, all right, this is convenient.
1: So outside of the pajamas or inside?
3: Outside the pajamas, just up the front of the
1: panel. Just want to make sure we're clear.
3: I wear nice pajama sets, like, you know, like lounge sets. So running up the leg, like Hugh Hefner pajamas.
2: Okay. You have a cigarette jacket, too?
3: I do. So she comes up, you know, toward the chest area, and I cup her very carefully with my two hands, and she's on edge. You can tell she's relieved, but she's also
1: agitated.
3: On edge because of the cat. So she's like, hesitates, and then I feel the two little teeth go into my finger, and I'm like, and I don't want to. I've been bitten by a million animals, so I'm not going to drop her. So I'm holding. I'm like, okay, all right, hang on. We're going to put you downstairs. We're going to put you in a little holding tank. And then she's just like, now she's. If you've ever been bitten by a hermit, if you ever tried to pick up a hermit crab,
2: no,
3: they've grabbed onto you.
1: Let me think about it. No,
2: I never even tried to pick up a mouse. You're the only one.
3: You know, I'm like Snow White
1: with a bare hand.
2: Not even.
3: Yeah, I just watch things after whatever. Hunt the virus, be damned. No. Listen, I haven't gotten killed by that yet.
2: That.
3: So anyway, but now she's doing the little pulse bite. And I'm like, can you let go, please?
1: Latched onto you.
3: Yeah.
1: And they don't carry rabies.
3: No, generally, mice, squirrels, things like that generally don't carry it. Because if anything's big enough to be a rabies vector species and they go after something like that, usually they kill it.
1: What are the telltale signs so we can watch you to see if you get leptospirosis?
3: I'm fine. I'm not going to get lepto. I'm rabies vaccinated.
1: What would it look like?
3: I don't know what lepto looks
1: like.
3: Would
1: it be foaming at the mouth?
3: No, I don't think so.
1: Would you become angry?
3: How are you going to know? How are you going to know?
1: Absolutely right.
3: It'd be like any other Tuesday.
2: Will your eyes turn yellow? Will you go jaundice?
3: I don't think so.
2: Okay.
1: Gonna keep an eye on you.
3: If I start glowing green, then you know I'm a superhero.
2: Stop picking up wild animals, please.
3: What do you want me to do? What, you want me to let it run around the house?
2: No, just, yeah.
1: Well, they're going to move out. They're going to move out soon because it's getting warmer.
3: Yeah.
1: Like they say, tomorrow's going to be 66. I'm so hyper-focused on Tuesday because it's going to be 80 degrees. It's going to be 80.
2: Couldn't be on Saturday, huh?
1: Yes.
3: All right.
1: You don't think it's going to be 80?
3: Again. I'm just going to put it out there again.
2: Oh, she's such a buzzkill with the weather.
1: It.
3: Don't go to the garden center this weekend and get a bunch of plants and put them
1: in
3: on Tuesday.
1: No, don't do that.
2: No. Yeah.
3: No.
2: You're not going to do that. But at least,
3: why don't you let me speak before you jump up my ass?
2: Because enjoy the fact that it's going to be nice
3: out.
2: Which
3: is great, and I'm thrilled that it's going to be nice out. I'm not trying to poo-poo that. I'm just trying to save people some money.
1: We'll be right back.
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2: You know what? When I was down in rodeo over the weekend, hanging out with like some of my oldest friends, we sat there, we had lunch, there was the four of us. Nobody had a phone out.
3: No distractions.
2: And nobody said anything either. It wasn't like we did it on purpose. Nope. Like it was just all of us wanted to be present in the moment.
3: That's it, being present in the moment.
2: And it's the, by the way, it's not an old school, like the, oh, you're old. No, it's just a life thing. Be present in the moment.
4: But with that crowd you were with this weekend, you could see where people would make that assumption that it's,
2: No, actually
4: yes.
2: I don't.
4: Yes.
2: No.
4: The way you talk about your boys.
2: Your boys. I was with my boys, drinks, my posse.
5: Nah, we got together, we grilled some steak.
4: Done yes.
2: Now? Are you guys done now? Okay.
3: So the point of this is Chick-fil-A is offering free ice cream to families who agree to put their phones away during the meal. They call it the cell phone challenge. They give you what they call a chicken coop, a little box to put your phones in. Cute. Put them on silent, put it into the box, and leave them there for the entire meal. And if you do that at the end of the meal, they bring you an ice cream cone. Everybody gets ice cream. I want ice cream.
4: Aww.
3: That's cool. So you have more face-to-face time here. Because how many times you go in a restaurant and you see a kid is sitting there and the babysitter is the phone or an iPad that they have and they're just playing some game while the adults are talking.
4: Yeah, and listen, I understand keeping your kid quiet and doing something like that here and there because you have to, right? Yeah. It's like, all right, here, shut up. Let us enjoy our dinner in peace. But I've seen it like traveling so much where people just... I was in Belize on a beautiful little secluded island hosting a women's retreat. And there's this British family. They're all like, I don't know if I can say balls deep, but that deep in their phone, like not paying attention.
3: On a beautiful beach.
4: Not discussing anything with each other. It's just, I'm just like, hey, oh, you have such a beautiful family. Thank you. And goes right back to looking at the phone. I was like, all right.
3: No, stop it.
4: All five of them. Like the three kids all had their own phones. And the parents and the kids were like 8, 10.
3: Yes. Be in the present.
2: Yeah.
3: You're on vacation. You're together.
4: Yeah.
3: Everybody has their own lives. They're off at school. You're doing your work, blah, blah, blah, schedules, what have you. Here's a time for you to be together. Yes. Spend time together.
4: Have a chat.
3: You got to do it. So yes. I like this.
2: See it all the time, though. Yeah. It's so stupid.
3: Yeah.
4: See, for me, like, if I try my best to be present and have my phone away when I'm at dinner with friends, but everybody that goes out to eat with me knows I'm a visual eater. So I always say, hang on 1 second. If it's a place I've never been, I got to pull out the phone, check Instagram, and see how the food looks before I order
2: a
4: certain dish.
2: That's understandable.
4: But then I put my phone right away.
3: But then do you take a picture of your food and then post it?
2: Yes.
4: Maybe yes, maybe no. Usually when I'm traveling.
3: I've never done that once.
4: I don't do it like if I'm just going for lunch with like my friend Cheryl or something. And I'm just like, oh, here, we're at this place. I'm going to take. I don't do that. But if I'm on an excursion, if I'm traveling to another country, then I'll take food photos.
3: I won't do that, but I can't tell you how many cocktail shots I've had. Me holding a drink up in the air.
4: Yeah.
3: Like,
4: oh, yeah.
3: Look, here I am.
2: I've done a lot of those.
3: Yeah.
4: Kelly, get in this picture.
3: It's a toast. You got to do it. But I like that. Not all Chick-fil-A's are doing this, just some of them. But I have a feeling this is going to spread because people like it a lot. It's a great idea. I mean, my God, it's just a few minutes.
4: That's tough for some people.
3: I know.
4: It's like the people who can't be alone. Like the people who are in serial, you know, relationships. They break up with somebody and then 2 seconds later, they're like, I got to find somebody. I got to find somebody because they can't be alone. And it's kind of like the same thing with this. People can't sit and have a conversation.
3: They need
4: a distraction. Yeah.
3: Put the phones down. But before you do that, make sure you download the free iHeartRadio app.
4: Thank you.
3: So you can listen to us.
2: Very done. Good job. 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
2: We're just talking here about nights that you get together and do things. And this is a new night that's apparently very popular. It's definitely not a guy's night. No, guy's night is like poker, picking fantasy football, circle of foam.
3: Yeah, watching football games.
2: Watching football games, trying out new beers.
3: March Madness.
2: This is an administrative night.
4: I think this is a very good idea for someone like me who has ADHD and actively avoids mundane things like bill paying, changing over email, any just like that stuff you have to do that you're like, oh, I got to go through this, I got to reset the password, do this thing, blah, blah, blah. There's a concept called body doubling, which is if you have someone else there, it just, you're like, oh, well, there's somebody here, so now I can do this task.
2: This sounds exciting.
4: It is.
2: I mean, you grab some bottles of Josh and...
4: Yeah. It's, I mean, why not? But it's really popular with the younger set, but I think it's a good idea. Like, everybody just gets together once a month, and they do all their administrative tasks. Maybe you plan, I know couples that do this every month. They'll sit down one night a month, they'll get a bottle of wine, they'll get some good takeout, and they'll plan out their budget for the next few months.
2: We never do that.
4: Over house stuff.
2: We never do that.
4: Yeah.
2: Ever.
4: I think it's a good idea.
2: So you get together with friends, and you, like, respond to emails, check your banking statements, pay bills, set monthly goals, start investing, do your will.
4: Yeah. Ooh. It's all the boring stuff that you sit down and you're like, ugh, what else could I possibly be doing that would be more interesting? Because this is boring and it sucks. But at least if you have people around you that are all kind of doing the same thing, there's chatter, and you know you have that set time of a couple of hours to get out, bang all these things out. And
2: you're see the chatter, though. You're getting hammered. Everybody's quiet working on their own thing.
4: Yeah, but at least, you know, maybe you're playing some music.
3: I think all
4: maybe you can ask questions if you don't know how to do something, or if you're like, hey, do any of you guys do this? Like, any suggestions for me?
3: I think all those distractions would make me screw everything up.
2: That's true.
3: I'd reset the wrong password. I would destroy everything. If I was hammered and music's cranking.
2: Yeah.
4: Oh, you'd be slamming your index fingers into that keyboard, hunting and pecking.
3: Like, what did I just do? I just did changed three different passwords. I didn't write them down.
4: Why did I sign up for Netflix three times?
3: Yeah.
2: Hey,
3: why
2: Jimmy,
3: do I have OnlyFans now?
2: Jimmy and Bob, you guys want to come over? Yeah, we'll have some beers. I want to book a dentist appointment. You know, we'll just hang out.
4: Yeah.
5: Chuck, do you deduct line two from line five, or do you add it to line two?
2: Don't worry about it. Just leave it blank.
5: I did it in pen. I can't erase it.
2: It's all right. Just send it in.
4: I like it.
2: I just don't see guys doing this.
3: Hell no. Hell no. Guys would never do this.
2: Well, we talked about...
5: Hey, dance that calculator over here, Spider.
2: What if we do the possibility of Danielle's administrative nights? We get it sponsored.
4: I like that.
2: And we can have listeners all get together.
4: There you go.
2: And do their bills with you.
4: Yeah.
3: We get it sponsored by like Staples Connect or something.
2: Oh, that's perfect, isn't it?
4: Yeah.
2: Another,
3: that'd be good.
2: Look at that. Another opportunity here. The Chuck Nolan Morning Show.
3: Just making money. Making it rain.
4: Yeah. Bloop, bloop, bloop, bloop.
2: We're on it.
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2: As is tradition on Valentine's Day, Rogers Place, the ice cream shop in Chicopee that I frequent, they open on Valentine's Day. And their specialty, and I find this disgusting, you say you would lick this thing.
3: In a heartbeat.
2: They serve soft serve ice cream with a butter shell finished with sea salt. They dip it in melted butter.
3: The cherry shell, the chocolate shell?
2: Oh. Yeah, it's real butter. That's what makes it different. It hardens around the cone, gives you that rich, buttery, crunchy bite. And when you add the Himalayan sea salt plus the vanilla, it's sweet and salty perfection.
3: Would.
2: I would not do that.
3: Would.
2: Butter?
3: Yeah, why not?
2: And from the photo of it.
3: Look how nice it looks.
2: That's heavy butter.
3: Yeah.
2: That's a heavy shell.
3: You're getting with the cherry or the chocolate.
2: That's like a stick of butter right there around the ice cream.
3: Butter aside, do you like the dip on the soft serve? Do you like the...
2: I do. Yeah. I like the chocolate dip.
3: I like the cherry.
2: Nah, I'm okay with it, but it's too much.
3: Yeah. Then you get, if they don't seal it at the bottom by the cone, then you get the part that it starts to drip at the bottom. And the shell hasn't melted yet, but that little ring around the cone does.
2: That's right.
3: And it's on your hands. You get those little napkins that do nothing.
4: No, God, you need 5,000 of them.
2: They disappear. They just like go right into your skin. It's absorbed into your body.
4: Do they only do this for the
3: soft serve?
2: Yeah.
4: So they don't do this for sugar cones.
3: Well, you're talking about two different languages.
2: No, you're talking about the cone.
3: Not the cones. You're talking about the ice cream type, like hard pack.
4: I thought the cone was dipped in butter.
2: Have you never had a cone dipped?
3: We just opened up a door that we're never going to be able to close again with this revelation.
2: I know.
4: Oh, I got the whole thing wrong. Okay. I got it.
2: You've never had a dipped cone. I can tell.
4: I've had a chocolate dipped cone, soft serve, yes. But not butter.
2: Like a Dairy Queen kind of a thing?
4: Yeah.
2: All right.
3: Yeah. All right.
2: No, not butter. I haven't had this.
4: No.
2: Nobody's supposed to have this.
4: I've never even heard of this.
3: You think Billy Costas had it?
4: What is your obsession with him today?
2: It's probably having it today.
3: What are you talking about?
4: The second you walked in, he's talking about his car parked in the lot.
3: Oh, yeah, because he's got the Porsche in the garage, and it's over the line. He's taking up a prime spot. Let it go.
4: Let it go.
2: The Porsche.
3: I can't.
2: Let it go.
4: I think you're more pissed that it's a Porsche than the fact that it's parked wrong.
3: No, I don't care. It could be his Jeep or his Grand Wagoneer, any of them. He parks over the line on any given day.
2: You know what? I could see Billy driving by in his Porsche with the window down, licking the buttery cone with his perfectly coiffed hair blowing in the wind. And his very expensive sunglasses.
4: His $600 sweater.
2: Giving me a two-finger wave.
3: We're all going to have butter cones on Billy's yacht this summer.
2: All right, our other food update here has to do with Pam, the cooking spray.
4: People still use this?
2: Yes.
4: I didn't even know it was still a product.
3: Well.
2: We use that.
3: You did? Really?
2: We do. The thing about the can, though, is it gets like all buttery.
3: Yeah.
2: You can't get that stuff off of there.
3: No.
2: They just had to make a settlement for $25 million after a jury found the company failed to warn consumers about the risk of serious lung damage linked to chemicals in the product, including a rare condition called popcorn lung.
3: The popcorn lung. You never want the popcorn lung.
2: No.
4: You're not going to use it anymore, are you?
2: This guy, well, I'm thinking about it now. Because you always do smell it when you spray it.
3: Oh, yeah.
2: The fine particulates go into the air.
3: How much Pam is this guy using?
2: That's a great question.
3: To necessitate a $25 million payout.
2: This guy, Roland Esparza, repeated use of Pam's butter-flavored spray was a substantial factor in his developing bronchiolitis obliterans.
3: Hold on. I have to go back.
2: A progressive lung disease. He used the product multiple times a day for decades, beginning in the 1990s, and now he faces a double lung transplant. He's on 24-hour oxygen from using Pam.
4: You got to use the smart balance. That's

0: what I used.
1: Say he was a big health nut, a bodybuilder, martial artist, his attorney said. He was eating a lot of protein, eating a lot of eggs, and he cooked everything on his stovetop, so he was using it multiple times a day.
0: That's a lot
2: of pan.
0: He was
2: one of those guys. Give it a good spray.
1: Heavy spray.
2: Right in front of your face.
1: Yes.
2: His bronchios got obliterated.
1: Yep, and you're right, holding the pan straight up.
2: Right there in front of you. Yep.
1: The whole thing comes spraying back at you.
2: Yep. And you get the
1: popcorn lawn. $25 million. My God.
2: I would have loved to have been in this jury session because, like, ConAgra's like, nope, it was his own negligence. Was he huffing it? Like, what are you alleging here?
1: He huffing it?
2: I'm huffing Pam.
1: Were you huffing Pam?
2: What's worse, a huffing Pam problem or the butter dipped cone? You tell me.
1: One juror's comment said, love for convenience should not come at the cost of health.
2: That's right.
1: All right.
2: You're
1: words to live
2: right.
1: by.
2: Yep.
1: Just so you know, when you're making your eggs this morning, hold your breath. And then spray. Yep.
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2: I don't know if you guys were paying attention this week to the Senate committee hearings with Health and Human Services Secretary RFK Jr. this week.
3: I used to snort cocaine off of toilet seats.
2: Because there was a lot going on.
4: You know, there's been a lot going on here locally.
2: Yeah.
4: You probably missed it.
2: There's a lot of Mike Vrabel stuff happening.
5: What do you mean by a lot?
2: Every day there's another chapter. But in case you missed this, RFK Jr. Was talking about the measles outbreak, stuff like that, in front of a Senate hearing. And I want you to listen to this, but I don't want you to listen to the guy who's talking. This is a senator who's asking him a question in one of those senatorial ways. It takes like 5 minutes.
5: Naturally.
2: But as he's talking, I want you to listen to RFK Jr. breathing into the microphone as he's waiting to answer. And I'm just so puzzled at what this is. What is going on here? So don't listen to who's talking. Listen to the background.
6: You have done among the many that you described in your testimony. In that context, in your testimony, you identified nutrition as a bedrock of health and one of the primary levers for treating and preventing chronic disease. You also...
5: Okay. All right.
2: What is happening? What?
5: Oh, God. Just, you know, you get the dry throat. Just... You know,
4: they have a bottle of water in front of them.
2: Yes. So.
5: That's not going to help.
2: Just to review.
3: I used to snort cocaine off of toilet seats. Yeah,
5: that's sinus. That's upper.
4: That's had long-term effects, hasn't it?
5: It sounds like it.
2: Yeah. Yeah, it's just because it's... Yeah.
6: Besides that, it's imperative for our nation's healthcare providers to be equipped to incorporate nutrition into patient care. Securing commitments from more than 50 medical schools to provide at least 40 hours of nutrition education.
2: When I heard this, I have no idea what that guy's talking about. All I could hear,
5: that's all you can focus on,
2: was that sound.
5: Yeah.
2: Breathing into the microphone.
4: What is that?
5: It's very misophonic.
4: What is it? Like, what's the diagnosis, Dr. Murr?
5: That sounds like it's up in his sinuses.
2: Like a septum thing?
5: Yeah.
4: I would assume he didn't even have one anymore because of all the blow he did.
2: Yeah. Allegedly.
5: Allegedly. He's doing the old handkerchief in the nose.
4: Yeah.
5: Back and forth.
2: All right. So he's married to the actress.
5: Cheryl.
2: Yes.
5: The hell's her name? From Curb.
4: From Curb, yeah.
2: I can't think of her last name.
4: Cheryl something.
5: Cheryl Hines.
2: Can you imagine the snoring that is going on?
5: I'm shocked he hasn't been murdered. I'm shocked.
2: Unless they have the separate bedrooms, I don't know.
6: It's an incredible start. I don't think it was very long ago that there was probably very little nutrition taught in medical school. And now we are encouraging that to be a focal point. How does HHS plan to build on this progress by securing additional commitments from medical schools and expanding nutrition education into other key areas such as residency training, medical licensing, and continuing medical education?
3: Thank you very much, Chairman.
5: Sounds like a CPAP hearing.
4: Is that sound, like, does she hear that in her ear when they're, like, doing missionary?
5: Stop.
2: Oh.
5: Stop it.
4: Like, imagine that.
2: No, I can't.
5: I can, sadly, unfortunately.
4: I was looking at her when I said it.
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2: September 2024, a woman became the first human to experience her last moments on this earth in a futuristic device known as the sarcopod.
3: Or if you're from Massachusetts, the sarcopod.
2: The sarcopod. It's the death capsule.
3: Yeah.
2: So the guy who invented it was arrested. Well, there's a lot of things about, you know, whether or not she went voluntarily. And what. Eventually, everybody was released on this. And the woman went off this mortal coil. She shuffled on off. But now, the guy who invented that has a new one now. It's the double Dutch pod.
3: I hope it's not a double Dutch oven pod.
2: It has space to fit two people in the same compartment, and it's built with two buttons which must be pressed simultaneously. You can go together.
3: What if somebody screws it up, and you're like, okay, three, two, and they're like, wait, hold on, it's stuck.
2: Do I do it at one or zero?
4: One, two, three, go, or one on three? What are we doing?
2: Wait a second. Did I leave the stove on? Hold on.
3: Did I unplug the curling iron?
2: Wow. You know, I know there's a lot of elderly people who have been together for like 50, 60 years.
4: Yeah.
2: And one goes and the other one goes like within a week or so, like a broken heart.
3: Yeah.
2: So I guess that's an option.
3: Yeah. Or if you have somebody who's like terminal.
2: Right.
3: And there's, you know, you've got a caretaker role and they're just like, we're like, this is it.
2: I'm going with you.
3: We're going.
2: I want to go with you.
3: We're going into the sarcopod.
2: Oh my God. Into the pod. I mean, this thing, it looks like a bobsled. You're side by side.
4: It does look like a bobsled.
2: The top closes on. It's either a bobsled or a Tesla.
3: Also,
2: the top closes down on you.
3: The fact that we're using sarco as a shortened nickname for sarcophagus. We couldn't have come up with anything. I'm like, is there an acronym? What is this?
2: Do they bury you in the sarco?
4: Yeah, where does this thing go?
2: Is it already a casket?
4: Do they chuck it in the ocean? What do they do?
3: No, they. I mean, I would imagine the sarcopod is reusable.
2: Oh,
4: you got a used one?
2: Oh.
3: I mean, they clean it out in between.
2: Well, there's leakage and stuff.
4: No.
3: It's like when you go to a nice, you get the what do they call the bathroom attendants? Kramer's mother. Matt. What the hell do they call them?
4: I don't know.
2: It's not a bathroom attendant? There's a title for that?
4: You can't get a used one.
2: No.
4: Ugh.
2: But you have to press both buttons at the same time. If only one half of the couple presses a button, it's not going to work. So you really have to be...
4: There you go. You push it.
2: Yeah.
3: A matron.
2: A matron?
3: A matron.
2: That's what they're called?
3: Yeah.
2: What's a guy called? Especially down...
3: Probably a matron. Maybe a matro. I don't know. Sarcomatro?
2: It's down in Florida. They still have the bathroom attendants.
4: Some places, yeah. This place, you go to Vegas, you'll see them.
2: Yeah, you're walking, you're like, oh.
3: I got to tip this one now.
4: This guy's going to cost me a buck to take a leak.
2: This guy's going
4: to
2: turn on the faucet for me. Oh,
4: hand me a towel.
2: I don't have any cash. I'm sorry.
4: I don't need any cologne. I don't need any condoms.
2: I'm not going to take a mint. No.
3: Those were the most fun back in at the Roxy in like the late aughts, the late 90s, early aughts. They had good stuff there. Anyway.
2: A classy place would have a matron or a maid. Man, I don't know.
3: Merman!
4: So I guess the ultimate question is, did you and F1 Kelly order one of these yet?
2: We have not discussed this.
3: After that puppy's here for another couple of weeks, they might.
4: He's going to go off on his own.
2: We're not going together. We're not going together, I'll tell you
4: It'd
2: that.
4: Be her and the puppy.
2: But it has AI. You think it has Netflix? It has like Apple TV? Can you watch... you can binge the new season of Severance before
3: there's not enough time. I don't think you get like 2 hours in the sarcopod. It's like you ready, you get in, there's a countdown.
4: Yeah, how long?
2: And what is it, metered?
4: What does it do? Would you get a lethal injection? Like what happens?
2: It fills with nitrogen.
3: Asphyxiation.
4: Nitrogen. Ooh, that's a horrible way to go.
3: Not really. You're gone in a couple of seconds. I mean, it's quick.
2: Yeah.
4: I don't want to choke to death.
3: Yeah, you're unconscious. You lose consciousness very quickly before you stop breathing.
2: Just imagine when this,
3: like 5 minutes.
2: This thing comes down and closes on top of you.
4: Death.
3: Is it sealed?
4: What if you regret it right away? No, let me out! Start banging on the window. Open up!
2: And you just know there's going to be that moment of silence when it comes down. And then the guy's just going to be like... Oh.
4: You couldn't have held that in.
2: I'm sorry.
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1: We answer the question.
2: Am I wrong?
3: You're not wrong. You're just an a-hole.
2: Okay.
1: Am I the a-hole?
4: How many of us have a coworker or two that we just, if you got the news they were moving on to something else, you'd be like,
5: oh, congratulations.
6: Get the hell out.
7: So happy.
4: Wow, you're leaving. Oh, we're going to miss you so much. So then oftentimes comes a gift and a party for which everyone has to chip in. But what happens if you don't like the person? This is Sharon's question.
7: I hate the Drake.
4: You like the Drake? I don't like the Drake. Guys, I have a question for you. Should I have to go to my coworker's going away party if I really don't like them? It's not public knowledge that I don't like the coworker in question because I've always kept it to myself. I just don't want it to be awkward in the workplace. But to be honest, I'm really happy this person is leaving our office to go work somewhere else. Now they're throwing her a big going away party and they want me to chip in $50 to help pay for it.
5: $50?
4: That's a lot.
5: $50,
4: even 20 is a good.
5: Are they getting her a car?
4: Thank you.
6: Yeah, seriously.
4: What's the MSRP on that, baby? Why should I have to pay for a party for a person I don't like and don't want to attend the party? The thing is, I don't want to cause problems by not going, so I'm looking for a good excuse to say I can't go and then just give them the $50. Would I be the a-hole if I told the coworker planning the party why I don't want to go, or should I just make up a good excuse?
5: Does the person planning the party like this person who's leaving?
4: Well, we don't know. There's another layer.
5: There's dynamics here.
4: Yeah.
6: Does the person is this the boss or just a regular?
4: Just a regular coworker.
6: Does the person leaving know that this person that wrote the email doesn't like her?
4: No. Because Sharon's been quiet about it.
6: They will leave.
5: Wow, Sharon really hates her.
6: A lot.
4: Well, did you forget to
5: long get simmering.
6: If you don't do anything and you don't show up and you don't give money towards the gift, you're exposing yourself that you don't like this person. Are you willing to do that? That's the question.
4: That's like when companies asked contract employees to take pay cuts during COVID. It's like,

0: If you do it, they're not going to remember when it's time to negotiate your next deal. If you don't, they will remember.
1: Yeah, true.
0: And I feel like that's it's the same thing here. You made a great point, Tyler.
2: And also, I'm sure there's other people who don't want to give $50.
0: That's a lot.
2: For a going away gift.
1: That's way too much.
0: But they have no petty cash lying around?
2: They grudgingly do it, and then you don't. They're going to be pissed at you because they did and you didn't.
0: Hey, I've counted this 7 times. It looks like we're $50 short. Let me see the master list.
2: The master list. Let's see. Let me go through the 128 names.
0: Billy, Lisa, Justin. Nope, hold on. Nope, that's the no give list. All right. Yeah, Rob Hakala. Truff, Matt Smilek. Okay, everybody at Total Traffic gave.
3: Rogues Gallery. I think this is a De Niro situation.
4: You can either have the money and the hammer, or you can walk out of here. You can't have both.
3: Like, you have to give the gift and not go?
0: Yep.
3: Or not give the gift and go? You can't, like, you'll be exposed. You have to do one or the other.
0: Yeah.
3: You're getting 50% of this, you're getting screwed.
2: All right, so is she feeling she could be the a-hole if she doesn't give the money or she doesn't show up to the party?
0: I think the question is overall feedback, yes, on all of that, but she specifically asked if she would be the a-hole if she told the person planning the party why she doesn't want to go. Like, say, Susan's planning the party. And you, Susie! she tells her, hey, you know, I really don't like Brenda. She sucks. I don't want to chip in for this. I want nothing to do with it. You're on your own. Divide it up 7 ways instead of 8.
2: Mm.
0: I mean, what's best case scenario for food at this thing, too? I have other questions, but they're for another time.
2: It's those little rolls with the tuna fish stuffed in it.
0: Yeah.
2: What's
3: that chicken in the water that sits there?
0: Oh, the chicken in the water.
2: Yeah.
1: Yeah. The Capitol Grill. Yeah, were they getting catered by the Capitol Grill?
0: If only.
1: Like, that's a lot of money.
0: That's a lot. Little prosciutto mozzarella rolls. Oh, what's up?
3: Oh.

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0: With Danielle Murr.
2: I'm known as the voice of reason.
0: And Tyler.
3: I gotta get steak tips and I gotta get booze.
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1: Another one of those awkward work situations here with Sharon, a coworker that she does not like.
2: No.
1: She's going to be leaving. She's celebrating secretly inside, but everybody's like, oh, no, we got to give you a party. We got to send you on your way. So somebody's planned this going away party. Someone has decided that everybody is going to chip in for a gift, and they should chip in $50 a piece.
2: Are you taking that poster of the two babies playing jazz with you? We're going to miss that.
3: That's way too much money.
1: Give her a couple scratch tickets and send her on her way. But $50 a piece for that.
2: That's so hefty.
1: That's really hefty.
3: Insanely expensive.
1: Love
2: that's
1: to know
2: hefty
1: what
2: for someone you actually like in the workplace, let alone this.
3: Yeah, if it was somebody that I like, somebody that's really tight with.
1: $50, though. Yeah. Wow.
3: Yeah, but for somebody that I don't care about?
2: No gracias.
1: Sharon wants to know if she would be the a-hole if she tells the person who's planning the party why she doesn't want to go.
2: I wonder who is head of her party planning committee. Is it an Angela type?
1: But if you're hitting people up for $50 a piece for this, it has to be someone who's a friend of this co-worker who's leaving.
2: She's
1: we're
2: so
1: gonna
2: great.
1: Throw you
2: we
1: a really nice party.
2: We love her so much. You know, guys, seriously, she contributed so much. We really need to get back.
1: Yeah, exactly.
2: We're going to do tate for the whole office.
3: Or you could just give the money, chalk it up as spending money on something you're enjoying, which is someone leaving.
2: Yeah, there's that too. $50 out the door.
3: I mean, I remember way back in the day, I had a boss who was leaving the radio station I worked at, and I was tickled pink, and everybody knew it, and I didn't hide it very well.
1: Ooh,
3: yeah, and I helped plan the going away party, and I was there, big smile, like I was psyched. And I remember one of my buddies afterwards going, dude, could you have hid that any worse? And I was like, yeah, sorry, was it that obvious? He's like, yes.
2: Oh, could you see my chub? My bad.
3: Yeah, I'm sorry. Did you see the bulge?
1: Well, we do work in radio, so a lot of times we are saying goodbye to a lot of people here and there.
2: I mean,
1: are you not gonna
2: March.
1: Like
2: it's
1: everybody.
2: Coming up again soon. I hate to say it.
1: So what do you guys think? Is Sharon the a-hole for maybe not hiding that? And letting it be known, I don't like her. I don't want anything to do with it. Mm-hmm. All right? Mm-hmm. I think you could at least give the money. You don't have to show up. You do the Irish no-show. Who's going to notice?
2: Who's going to know?
3: Oh, people will notice.
2: They'll know.
1: Up with a lame excuse.
2: Yeah, but I'm guessing, given the mere fact that it's a $50 ask, it's probably a smaller workplace situation. Because if you get if you've got 40 people, you're not asking for $50 a piece. But if you have like 8 people in the office and you want to do something nice and give her a gift, then I can see that math working out. So it's going to be pretty
3: obvious.
2: People
3: are going to know who's not there.
2: Yes.
1: That's a big ask, though. God.
2: That's huge. Are they the a-hole for asking for a $50 donation for a departure gift? In this economy?
1: In this economy?
2: Have they seen gas prices? How much is crude per barrel?
4: Well, here's another expression. You got 5 days to give me my money.
5: Well, you're definitely not the a-hole for thinking about not going or not giving the $50, but, you know, think about this way. It's $50 in investment to help get rid of someone you don't want. Hey, don't go to the party because drunken words are your sober thoughts. Don't do that. Don't do that. Or just say, hey, I got explosive diarrhea from the norovirus I got.
6: Oh.
5: They wouldn't even ask you questions at that point. Love you, Danielle.
2: Thank you.
1: You ever want to get out of something, just say that. Nobody will ask any questions. Mm-hmm. Oh, wow, that's awful.
3: You know what this reminds me of? That scene in A Bronx Tale. When Sonny says to the kid, he goes, $20, he's out of your life.
2: Yeah.
3: That's what this is. $50, he's out of your life. You got off cheap.
1: Yeah, but if it was 25, okay. But 50. It's just something about 50.
2: Do I have to Venmo you? You want cash? What is $50 in cash on them?
3: I mean, if you got the money, just pay it. $50, he's out of your life.
2: Yeah.
3: You're good.
2: See ya.
3: You got off cheap.
1: All right.
7: Give the money for the party, so that way when it's your turn to have a going away party, you'll have a decent one. Just don't attend. You don't need to explain to them why. If they ask for a reason why, say you got a dentist appointment. Ask Aunt Kathy. She knows all the good reasons.
8: Oh, I left my last job. I got a Boston Market gift card with $17.50 on it. And I also got a Kiss concert sweatshirt from 2018. It was very nice.
1: That's very beautiful.
9: Hey, Chuck. So normally I'd say pay the money and then just don't show up to the party. That way, just whatever, get it out of your hair. But $50, that's radio personality money. So I don't know that I'd be donating $50 to somebody that I don't like. So don't give the money and don't show up. It's fine by me.
2: That's Maddie money. That's Kiss not money. Average radio
6: My
2: money.
6: My money don't jiggle, jiggle. It folds. I like to see you wiggle, wiggle, for sure.
1: Yeah, that's down the hall money. That's not here.
2: This corner? No.
1: No.
10: 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Happy rainy Monday morning. 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
2: We're talking about Sharon here. Yes. Sharon has a coworker that she cannot stand. Makes her skin crawl.
3: This bitch.
2: She's picking at her fingernails all day there, just right next to her, flicking it towards her. So
3: biting her cuticles, then touching everything.
2: Oh, yeah. Jesus. One of those people that when food does come in, they have like donuts or something, she'll tear a piece off the donut with her bare,
3: hand
2: and then leave it in the box.
4: Yeah, you know she's been chewing on her hand all morning.
2: Exactly. Ugh. So the co-worker's leaving, and they're going to throw a going-away party and want $50 per person.
3: That's a lot.
2: To get her a nice, a lovely parting gift.
3: I mean, maybe it's because of the tariffs now. We can't get party favors in from China for cheap.
2: Maybe
3: anymore.
2: That's it. It could be.
3: Go to the Dollar Tree. It's like $6 for streamers.
2: So Sharon wants to know if she would be the a-hole if she told the party planner why she does not plan on going or possibly paying the $50.
3: I'm not giving you $50 for this.
2: $50. But you made a good point. Like if it's only like 5, 6, 7 people, it's going to stand out that she didn't kick in. And you still have to work with all those other people.
3: What's listen, chances are there's somebody else in that circle that also doesn't like this broad.
5: Yes, nobody wants to go to this thing.
3: So nobody wants to go. So that's, she's the envy. Everybody envies her because they're like, oh, I wish I could be like Sharon and not show up. I can't do it. I got to save face. Sharon's like, you know what? I've been here for 26 years. I get the highest seniority of anybody here. That broad sucked.
2: Wow.
3: I'm not showing up.
2: But what if the party planners picked out this really nice parting gift for her, got the really good air fryer.
3: What do you get, a dinette set?
2: And she's on the hook for this now.
3: This old Wheel of Fortune.
2: Wait, I had already counted in your $50. Now we're $50 short. She has to go to everybody else. Hey, could you kick in another $15?
3: I'm going
2: to
3: take the washing machine. I want the dining set by Broyhill. Looking around.
2: The creamettes.
3: The creamettes. That's so good. I get a couple of text messages on this. 978 texter, do not be honest. Workplace honesty is highly overrated. This is simply an awe, I can't make it situation.
6: The price is wrong, bitch.
3: 781 texter, $50 in this economy for Cheryl's goodbye spinach dip? Absolutely not. For Cheryl, I would pay unlimited money for a spinach dip, but anybody else.
4: Depends on where the spinach dip is from, though, let's be honest.
3: That's very true.
2: I left it in the car, and it's like 80 degrees. It should still be okay.
3: I'll bring
2: it in.
4: If it's from TGI Fridays, no. But if it's from like a high-end joint?
2: Maybe she made it herself.
4: Maybe. Homemade?
2: Yeah.
4: Nothing wrong with that.
3: Get the canned artichokes, drain them. Let's see. 339 text. You're not wrong, but this is one of those times where being technically right can still blow back at you. Just play along and go to the party.
2: Just suck it up. She'll be out of your life forever.
3: It's like one more day.
2: Just do it.
3: There's a real hard threshold line, though, for people you show up for something like this and people you don't. Because you hit a line and it's like, you know what? I'm not doing it with this one.
2: We've all done it, though.
3: I hate this person.
2: We've all done it.
3: Oh, my God, we're going to miss you so much.
2: It's the $50 that gets to me. What? $50?
3: Yeah, that's a lot.
2: Can't stand her. We got Jack on the line. Jack from Boston has some kind of a situation similar to this. What's going on, Jack?
7: I had a guy I worked with. I could not stand this guy. We did not get along. It was pretty much known. The day he gave his notice, I had a little dance inside my cubicle. I could not stand the guy. It was horrible. I had headaches going into work every day. I despised him.
8: Is this Tyler's a
7: And I never heard. And I never heard $50 for any kind of party. I've been in a lot of different companies. I left. Boom. Gone.
2: Gone.
3: Gone.
2: All right, I'm out of here. I'm taking my plastic plant from my cube, and I'm out of here.
3: You hit a cop. You're going in.
2: Let's grab some of the talkbacks here.
9: Good morning, ZLX crew. Happy Monday. I've said this before. I'll say it again. Work is the most dysfunctional place in the world. Mm-hmm. Now, if it were me, I would still just pay up and maybe show my face for 5 minutes because you can't really burn bridges when it comes to different professions.
2: That's it. Another suck it up.
3: I mean, depending on who's leaving, I might even go so far as to schedule a colonoscopy that day if I can get in.
2: Wow.
4: Last minute colonoscopy.
3: I got to do the Miralax prep. I can't show up. Sorry.
4: They squeezed me in.
3: But good luck.
10: Just come up with a good excuse that you can't afford that much money and you can't show up.
3: Is that a cat in the background?
2: I'll hear it again?
3: Yeah.
10: Just come up with a good excuse that you can't afford that much money and you can't show up.
2: Man, your cat sense is really on.
11: Do that one more time. I can't believe you heard that. One more time, Chuck.
10: Just come up with a good excuse that you can't afford that much money and you can't show up.
2: Do you think he's stroking the cat?
3: Oh, so Pavlovian. I was like, who is that? Where are they? And where are you? Are you in the linen closet? Sherman, is that you? Howler?
12: Okay. Okay, for me, this is really kind of a ridiculous situation, but she would be an a-hole for saying why she wasn't going. So you got to make up some sort of excuse. It's not, it's disingenuous, but the $50 thing is ridiculous. Yes. I've never had to put in $50. What are they giving this person? A gold watch? Seriously. And a key to the city?
3: Oh, we got Mayor Wu coming down.
2: That's it. That's crazy.
4: You know what? Don't hide your feelings. Just be you. That's what I say.
2: Would you kick in the 50?
4: No. I wouldn't kick in the 50 and I wouldn't go.
2: Really? Nope. Total boycott.
4: Total boycott of the entire situation. If you're that pissed off at this person, you hated that person that much, what are you doing? You spend $50 of your own money?
3: You want him walking around like you steaming all the time?
4: That's where this is going. The person's leaving. Who cares?
2: Yeah, but I just think there's going to be bad feelings. Everybody who did pay except for you.
4: I think you're going to find out that everybody else hated her too. That's what I think.
3: But they all paid.
2: Yeah, but
3: and then
2: paid.
3: They resent you.
4: Yeah. It's their problem, not mine.
2: They resent you because you got away with it.
4: Your bad decision doesn't mean I have to make one too.
2: Wow.
3: When they get pizza for the office, you go through all the boxes and there's that one wet slice with the barely cooked onions and the green peppers on it. That's the slice they left for you.
2: Yeah.
4: It's all right. I wouldn't go to the party. Don't need it.
2: You're not going.
4: Yeah.
3: Grab some Doms on the way out.
4: Man. Exactly. I'm going to get a steak and cheese at Doms. Go after yourself.

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2: All right, our creep update is, can you get the Purell ready for this this story?
3: I need everything. I need a shower right now.
2: This is from that story last week where a guy was facing child sex abuse material charges, fatally shot himself out in Princeton as the police were closing in.
4: No, thanks for saving my tax money.
2: John Buffington. He worked with the Princeton Parks and Rec Department. He was part of their after-school programs teaching woodworking and kite skills.
4: Right.
2: This comes out yesterday, that during a search of his basement, they found mannequin-like figures hanging by chains from his basement ceiling. Sources said pictures of children's faces were over the faces of those figures. My God.
4: What are we doing?
2: What are we doing?
4: Where did the path diverge where you're like, you know what? This is going to be what I'm into.
2: I take it he lived there alone.
4: I would hope.
2: Right?
4: I haven't seen anything to indicate otherwise.
2: I mean, Princeton, it's pretty rural out there. So there's a lot of separation between houses and what have you. But like I was saying, imagine if you were a neighbor of this guy.
4: It's like out of a TV show.
3: It is. Like, you ever see Mindhunters?
4: Yeah.
3: This is like right out of Mindhunters. Like FBI trying to find serial killers, that kind of stuff. And they find things like this. That's what this is.
2: You're a cop. And you say, I'll take a look down the basement. And you walk
4: roll up
2: down,
4: on this.
2: You flick that switch for that dim light bulb down in the basement. And you go down and you see that.
3: I do immediately just draw your weapon. I would.
2: I would think
3: I'd
2: so.
3: I'd be freaked out so bad.
2: Yes.
3: Yeah, that's just...
2: That is so crazy.
4: It's just...
2: And that cops and FBI can see stuff like this and then go on with their lives like, you know, hey, how was your day?
4: Well, you become desensitized after a while, I would assume.
2: I guess you do.
4: There's some stuff that hits you, like, that's especially difficult, but it just... knowing so many people that have worked in EMS and police and things like that, it's just kind of like you roll up and you're like, well, there's this, I guess. People are... I almost just swore. People are gross.
3: Yeah. One of my oldest friends is a cop. And I could just, if I asked him about this, I already know what his response would be. Like, freaking wacko, what are you going to do?
2: He would just kind of
3: brush it off.
2: This guy shot himself in the garage when the officers were attempting to execute a search warrant. So he knew what they were going to see.
4: And just the arrogance of living your life day to day, knowing that, like, that's what exists around you at home.
2: Yeah.
4: Like, one of the things that keeps me up at night is knowing that right now there are people, adults and children, that are like, have been trapped in a basement in some home in rural Illinois for 20 years.
2: I know. Those
4: stories
2: come out.
4: That have had no contact with the outside, and it's just like, that's happening somewhere right now.
3: A lot of places.
4: Yeah. I know.
2: Yeah.
4: And then you see these news stories come out when, like, somebody finally escapes, and then they're like, I had no idea they had children. I didn't know they had an adult son. They had four other kids seeing daylight, and then this one's locked under a set of stairs.
2: It becomes the creepy house nobody goes near. Like, the letter carrier doesn't even want to deliver mail there because it just has that vibe.
4: You just feel
2: it. And that look. Yeah, you do.
3: How'd you like to be the real estate agent?
5: I haven't seen anyone around here in a while, you know?
2: That's exactly what it's like.
3: How'd you like to be the real estate agent that has to sell that place?
4: Yeah.
2: Oh.
4: No, just raise it, knock it down, sell it for the land.
2: So as a real estate agent, do you have to give the history of the house?
4: I don't know what the disclosure rules are on something like that.
3: I don't think you do, no.
2: For something like that, I would think you have to.
4: I don't know that you do.
3: I don't think
4: any of my
3: do.
4: Real estate friends can reach out, but there are certain things that you do have to disclose. I don't know that falls under that umbrella.
2: Yeah. All right, so after you move in, neighbors coming over with a bun cake. Hey, you're not going to believe this story about your house.
4: We never thought it was going to sell.
3: You don't have any mannequins, do you?
4: Wow.
5: You know you got a well in your basement.
3: Oh. I wouldn't even buy the land. The land is soiled.
2: No, not if you knew it. If you knew that information, of course not.
3: I wouldn't even buy in the town. Never mind the land.
2: In Princeton, you're out in the woods. It's going to be dark, really dark out there
3: all the time. Do they even know what streetlights are?
2: No.
4: Just that one house at the end of the street that has that little triangular window at the top, and you're like, did I just see movement up there?
2: Oh, there's a shadow.
3: Amityville Horror.
2: Oh, God. All right. Get me the Purell. God.

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5: One beer for life, what would it be? What would it be? What's your beer?
6: I like most beers.
5: Except for wheat beer. Something you put in.

0: through a period. I like Long Trail out of Vermont. That was good. Yes. Essential working. Yes.
1: Essential beer.
0: So it's tough for me to pick one.
2: We'll go to you last then.
0: All right, Danielle.
1: I'm an easy go-to, Corona.
0: I know it.
1: Got to be in a glass bottle, though. It's trash in the can.
0: It is. Why is that?
1: I don't know if it's the metal. It's like Diet Coke in a can is superior. Don't talk to me at my McDonald's fountain because I'm not into it. But Corona's got to be in a glass bottle. And yes, I would like a lime.
0: Is it just because that's like really summery feel? You can see it. It's a clear glass bottle. The lime's swimming around in there.
1: You got to float it, you know, do the thumb thing. Yeah. Pain in the ass. Yeah. I like beer. I like sours, but it's not something I could drink a ton. Like, it's not like a session beer. Yeah. Corona, that's my, if I'm going to go someplace where I'm ordering a beer, unless they have a really great sour or something I'm dying to try, 9 times out of 10, it's a Corona with lime.
0: That's good. If it's really hot, I'm with you.
1: Except if I go to a Bruins game at the Garden, then you get the 16-foot tall can, and it's gross.
2: Yeah.
1: So then I'll have a Blue Moon.
2: By the time you get to the end of it, it's warm.
1: Exactly.
0: Yeah, that's it. That's the problem with the giant cans.
1: $28 beer.
0: You
1: got
0: to really chug that thing down before it starts to get warm.
1: Mm. And I got to wait for a break in play to go to the bathroom. It's too much.
0: Yeah.
1: Gotta wait for the whistle.
0: Wait for the whistle. Tyler, where do you go? What's your beer?
2: I'm the complete opposite of you, Chuck. I am not a big beer drinker at all. But usually once or twice a year, I like to sit down and enjoy a nice cold one. It's always in the summertime.
1: Okay.
2: I love Corona, don't get me wrong. But if I'm going to do this, it can't be like some light beer. It has to be something that I would actually really enjoy.
0: Here we go.
2: And I'm going with your least favorite, which is the wheat beer. I'm going with a Blue Moon.
0: You are?
1: Yeah, I like the Blue Moon.
2: Blue Moon with the orange
0: with
2: slice.
0: The orange
1: you
0: slice?
1: Are doing the orange. Oh. All right.
0: What is the point of the orange slice?
1: It just gets
0: is it just decorative?
1: Effervescence. Cuts that wheat.
0: Do you squeeze the orange into the... into the beer?
1: That's why I hate when you ask for fruit with beer or any beverage, and they give you the slice versus a wedge. Nobody should be cutting slices because you can't. You're like trying to smash two pieces of pulp together.
0: Yeah,
1: it gets everywhere. Give me a wedge.
2: Oh, you like the
0: give
2: wedge?
0: Give the girl a wedge.
2: No, I like the slice.
1: No,
2: yeah.
1: You can't
3: do you really
1: squeeze
3: trust
1: that.
3: Bar fruit, though?
2: I don't want to squeeze it.
1: You know what, Pelosi? I put enough weird things in my mouth in my lifetime that I'm fine with bar fruit.
0: There you go.
3: It really wasn't what I was.
0: There you go.
2: All right.
0: Pelosi,
1: I meant gas station hot dogs.
2: It's true.
0: You're up in New Hampshire, Pelosi. What's your beer?
3: You know, I like Tyler, unfortunately. I'm not a huge beer drinker. But if I had to be stuck with a beer for life, I'm going to go Guinness.
2: That would be my second choice, actually.
1: That's a lot.
0: You stole it from me because
3: Wait,
0: it's my
3: but
0: people.
3: You said beer for life. Does that mean you have to drink it every day as your exclusive beverage?
2: No, you just have a lifetime supply.
0: You'll have a supply whenever
3: want. Yeah, Guinness, man. Yeah, the tap right in the house.
0: I got to go with Guinness then. It's my people from Ireland. The House of Guinness.
2: Okay, so that's the question. Like Pelosi just said, if you do get Guinness for life, are you demanding the tap in the house?
3: Yeah, you can't do it.
1: Yeah, you need the nitro.
3: Yeah, you can't do it out of the can.
2: You're not getting it out of there.
0: I've had it out of the can with the nitro.
1: It's all right. It's not the same. You need
0: it's got the widget inside of it.
1: Yeah, it's
3: or it's
1: not
3: on
1: the same.
3: St. Patrick's Day.
2: The silver ball.
0: Yeah. But really, it's got to be an Irish bar in Boston.
1: Yeah.
0: To get your
1: that
0: Guinness.
1: Knows how to do a
0: that
1: proper
0: that knows
1: pour.
0: How to do the pour
1: for the Shamrock, and it's, you know, not cold, not ice
3: Angry
1: cold.
0: So many people don't know how to do the pour.
1: They don't
0: you see that.
1: That was one of the first things I learned in bartending, especially being at McGreevy's, working the Dropkick St. Patrick shows. You got to know how to pour a proper Guinness.
0: Oh God, yeah.
3: But don't expect it fast either. People are like, can I get six of them Guinnesses? And you're like,
1: it takes a while.
0: No, and people are watching you too to make sure. You're pouring it properly.
1: You gotta take a break. Gotta let it settle.
0: Yeah.
2: So for you, you would need to live like next to like, you know, like a place like the Black Rose or like Dungarons and Newton. Like you'd have to live next door.
0: Next to it?
2: Next to it. You just walk outside and go get it.
0: So I'm like that bar lamp hanging on a street lamp just up against it.
2: Yeah.
0: That's me.
1: Chuck fell into the snowblower face first.
2: Hey, at least he found his Boston Globe.
0: Oh my God.
1: We got to work on
0: yesterday when I finished the driveway.
1: Yep.
0: I found another piece of the paper.
1: Of course you did.
0: And it jammed it up again.
3: It was your own obituary.
0: And I just pulled it out and I ran over it again. It just is confetti everywhere. It's great.
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0: love to have heard that yesterday after I'd been out clearing snow for a couple of hours. Kelly came out, beer in her hand. Here you go. You've been working hard.
1: No.
0: I appreciate that.
1: No, can you take the puppy out?
2: Yeah, all you got instead was, did you shovel a spot for the puppy?
1: Yep.
0: That's exactly what I got, yes. Check in with Chuck today. Beer! Congratulations. You won beer for life.
1: Yay!
0: An endless supply, as much as you want, but it's only one beer. What is that one beer you would have for life? Pelosi and I both chose the Pride of St. James Gate, Dublin, Ireland.
3: Aye.
0: Guinness.
3: Aye.
4: Aye.
2: Aye. Pirate?
0: Made in the 1700s. Danielle goes for the...
3: Only one Irishman in here.
0: For the cold goodness of a Corona on a hot day with a lime wedge in it.
1: Glass bottle. And it's got to be Corona Extra. No Premier, no Light, none of that nonsense.
0: Why is there a Corona Light? Explain that to me.
2: Oh, because there's so much difference. They taste so much different.
0: How can it be lighter?
1: They taste very different. It's the caloric content that's different.
0: Tyler's going for a nice blue moon with an orange wedge.
2: No, orange slice.
0: Slice, I'm sorry.
3: Get him a cranberry juice.
0: And you put it down over the glass?
2: Get him a cranberry juice.
1: That was purred.
0: Jerry from Billerica. Good morning.
5: Morning. Morning, everybody.
0: Morning. You're having a breakfast beer. What are you having?
5: I'm a fan right now of Lord Hobo Boom Sauce.
1: Yeah,
0: ooh,
1: that's very good.
0: Good stuff. Local stuff.
5: Yeah. Local, yeah. They're right in Woburn. They got a lot, but the Boom one seems to, it's got a little bit more alcohol content. And after all that shoveling yesterday, a couple of those, no more back pain. I was good.
1: 8% ABV, yeah.
0: Excuse me, it's a pain reliever. It's not about the flavor. It's pain relief.
2: Is Boom Sauce still really? Because I know for a couple of years ago, that was a hot beer for
0: it was, yeah.
2: Like, we used to do these happy hours on Thursday afternoons. Our boss and, like, the guy in the finance department, they were all drinking the Boom Sauce.
1: Really?
2: I'm like, is that a big deal still?
0: There's so many now. There's so many to choose from. Even a couple of years ago, there weren't as many beers as there are now.
1: It's so confusing.
0: So it gets lost in the shuffle, yeah.
1: So you just walk up and you're like, oh my God, what is all of this?
2: I feel like when we were growing up, it was like TV. You had three choices.
1: Yeah.
0: Yeah.
2: Like now it's like there's just a zillion choices for beers.
0: My old man drank Schlitz.
1: Oh.
0: Exactly.
2: My grandfather drank Narragansett.
0: Oh, Gansett.
1: Gotta get a Gansett.
2: Right out of the can.
1: Nice. Tall boy.
2: With that peel top.
1: Yeah.
0: Bill from Lynn. Good morning.
6: Hey, what's up, man? How you doing?
0: Good.
6: Hey,
0: how Bill? You doing? You've got beer for all life. Right. What are you drinking?
6: All right. Well, yesterday before I shoveled, I cracked my favorite beer of all time. The only one I drank is PBR's, Pabst Blue Ribbon. Nice.
0: Pabst Blue Ribbon, an American classic.
6: It is the beer of kings. Budweiser is the king of beers. PBR is the beer of kings. They might be dead kings, but king. And there's a Pabst Castle in Milwaukee. When I win Powerball, I'm buying it, and I'll give you guys a tour.
0: Hey, appreciate that.
2: Wow.
0: Spreading the wealth. All right.
1: Quick side note, that guy from Arkansas that won the $1.8 billion is rolling around L.A. in, like, a throwback VW van, and, like, there are just so many pictures of him, and I'm like, this is why you don't use your name to claim that prize.
0: No, you'll lay
1: He's
0: low.
1: He's being stalked.
0: Does he have security?
1: It doesn't look like it.
0: Wow.
2: Nah, he's going full Gronkowski, just party bus.
1: So
3: you're saying this would happen if you got a lifetime supply of beer? People would be after you?
1: There you go.
0: I bet every resort in Las Vegas has invited them to their presidential suite.
1: Absolutely.
0: Stay here for free. We'd love to have
1: Please
0: you.
1: Please come into our high stakes room,
2: come
1: sir.
2: Come stay at the Bellagio.
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0: Guinness Extra Stout.
2: What's the difference? I'm not a big Guinness guy.
3: It comes out as a solid instead of a liquid.
1: Yeah.
3: You gotta chew it.
0: You drink it with a knife.
2: Yeah, exactly.
0: I've never heard of the Extra Stout. How extra is Extra Stout? Is it more alcohol? Is it just creamier?
2: The last time I had a big Guinness day was with you guys. Our first St. Patrick's Day together. Remember that day?
0: Our bar crawl.
2: Wow,
0: that got...
2: I drank a lot of Guinness that day, and it came out the way it went in.
0: That got so sloppy.
2: Yes.
3: That was an immediate, let's not do this.
1: Regular Guinness is 4.2 ABV. Extra Stout is 5.6.
2: Well, that's a difference.
0: So it's just got a little more kick. A little more of an Irish kick to it.
3: Kick for your leprechaun.
1: A little more bitter. Oh, no, it's actually, it's smoother, allegedly.
0: All right, there you
2: go. You know, I got to say, your people have no cuisine, but you do beer well.
1: Wow.
0: Is that a compliment?
1: That was it. That was an unsolicited shot across the bow of the good ship Nolan.
2: I gave you a compliment. You guys do good beer.
0: Yeah, but you paired it with an insult.
1: Like, that's like saying you look good for your age.
2: No.
9: Yeah. Morning, guys. Skinny from the swamp. This is from memory. This is the famous Budweiser beer.
1: Oh, right.
9: We know of no brand produced by any other brewer which costs so much to brew and age. Our exclusive Beechwood aging produces a taste, a smoothness, and a drinkability you will find in no other beer at any price. And guess what? You have no idea how many free beers and how much money I've made from remembering that.
0: Do you think he remembers it, or is he just reading the label at 8:45 in the morning?
2: I think he's reading the label at 8:45 in the morning.
1: Does that mean?
2: But I agree with what he said, though. I can see that. I can see this guy at a bar making bets with people. I bet you I know the Budweiser, this whole thing.
10: This is Beechwood aging and the French champagne.
0: Then he starts throwing haymakers at the mirror.
1: Am I missing out on McNuggets because I know the McDonald's menu song?
3: Absolutely, you should go and do that.
2: God, yeah.
0: That is impressive.
2: Of course.
1: Thank you. Yes.
0: What year did that come out, the jingle?
1: It was like in the 80s.
0: The 80s, and you still remember it.
1: Yeah.
0: That's crazy.
1: Mm-hmm.
11: Hey, if I had to have any beer for life, I think it would be Paulaner Oktoberfest Metzen.
0: Did you get that?
1: Yep.
2: What is that?
0: Danielle's on it.
1: That is it's an amber-colored German lager with a rich, malty flavor featuring notes of caramel, not caramel, toasted bread, and a slight earthy hop bitterness. Generally ranges between 5.8 and 6% ABV.
0: Toasted bread.
2: Oh. What? Why?
1: Who doesn't love a good... I mean, you had a toasted Uncrestable yesterday. That was good, right?
0: So good.
1: Imagine you don't that want little that, yeastiness.
0: That was life-changing. Like
1: well, I mean, they inherently are yeasty, so... No?
2: Forget it.
0: That was unbelievable.
2: I was going to do a yeast joke. But
1: no,
2: I'm...
1: no.
0: All right, here's
1: no,
0: what. No.
1: No.
0: No.
1: We're not that show.
0: What's your beer for life? You got to pick one beer and only one beer you can have for the rest of your life. What are you picking?
12: My beer of choice would be Smittix.
1: Wow.
12: Got to do a little Smittix.
0: I like Smittix.
1: Yeah.
2: I got to tell
1: Kenny.
2: You. Got to shout out my boy Dunzo in Marshfield. That's one of his favorites.
0: That's it? Yeah. You got to pronounce it right, too. And he did. Smittix.
1: I have Smith Wicks. No, honey. It's the same.
0: It did not.
1: It's the same thing.
2: Yeah, Smittix.
0: Al from Do Not Call Me Shirley. How you doing?
13: I'm doing good, you?
0: Very good, Al. What's your beer?
13: Well, listen, where's your loyalty? Sam Adams, of course.
0: Of course.
13: Mm-hmm. I haven't heard any Sam Adams since I've been listening to this summer ale, especially.
0: He's taking that as a personal affront. Obviously.
2: Pissed.
0: Which Sam Adams? They have like 1,000 different Sam Adams beers.
13: Well, that's the truth, but the summer ale, it's a good beer.
0: All right, yeah, definitely good stuff.
1: I always loved having Jim Cook in studio, like cracking a Sam at like 6:30 in the morning.
0: Yeah.
1: It's great.
3: Not his first.
1: Exactly. It was like his third.
2: Man, Sam Summer is good.
1: It is good, yeah.
2: That's a good beer.
0: If I owned a brewery, I'd be a mess.
2: Oh, my God.
0: Because you're sampling it all the time, you know?
1: You have to.
0: Quality inspection and what have you.
1: Yeah.
2: Well, I mean, you care
0: you want to make sure the batch is good before it goes out.
2: You care about the product. You're a professional.
1: Mm-hmm.

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2: Our check-in today, you've won beer for life. It's only one kind of beer. It's your favorite beer. What are you drinking for the rest of your life? What is that one beer? Ken from Grafton, what's your beer? What's your choice? Everybody that comes over, you've got a garage full of this. Everyone's going to be enjoying what?
3: Everyone's going to be enjoying Founders Scottish Ale. If they're drinking an alcoholic beer, if they're drinking non-alcoholic, it would be Guinness Zero.
2: Never tried it.
4: Oh, I had that.
2: Is it good?
4: I had it last St. Patrick's Day at my boy Dunzo's down in Marshfield.
5: Oh, because you were dry then.
4: I was dry then, and it was delicious.
2: It's close to the original?
4: All these new Zero beers, you can't tell the difference. I've had Heineken Zero. I've had Peroni Zero. Did I say Peroni? Peroni.
5: It's not crooked.
4: Yeah, it's
2: Is it in a crooked glass?
4: It's in a crooked bottle, carrot-shaped.
2: Hey, guys, does anybody else have a crooked glass?
5: No, just you, Chuck.
2: What are you talking about, Bob?
4: It's the way they blow the glass.
5: Oh. It didn't cool enough first.
4: But yeah, the Zeros, man, you cannot tell the difference. It's not like when we were younger.
2: They've come a long way.
4: You drink O'Doul's and you were like, ugh.
2: That was awful. That was so awful.
4: Zero stuff is good.
2: I would try that.
4: I enjoyed it. I felt Irish. It was St. Patrick's Day.
2: A fellow Rhode Islander here. Brian, how you doing?
6: That's why I felt Irish.
4: Yeah.
7: I'm doing pretty well. How are you?
2: We're good, thanks. All right, you get one beer, endless supply for the rest of your life. What's your beer?
7: Bitburger Pils.
4: Who?
7: When I was a kid, I was in Germany with my dad. Lived there for 3 years. That was from the town I lived in. It's my go-to. Even my wife drinks it now.
5: Wow.
2: What's it called again?
7: Bitburger Pils.
2: Daniel, can you get that for us?
7: Pilsner.
5: Yeah.
2: I like
5: Bitburger Premium Pils. I feel like this looks like something you probably have seen, the label.
2: I have seen that, yes.
4: See? Yeah. Oh, I've seen that, yeah.
5: You just never read it.
4: Bill, that's a great story and all, but you couldn't have gone with a Narragansett.
2: Oh, jeez.
4: You're from Rhode Island.
7: I could have gone with a Narragansett, but I lived there, and I don't know.
5: That's redundant.
7: I visited the brewery when I was like 14, and it was great.
2: Left an impression on him. No beer shaming here. That's a man's brew.
4: I'm just saying.
2: Let him have it. Let him enjoy it.
4: All right. Okay.
2: All right, we get some talkbacks coming in here on the free iHeartRadio app.
8: Mine would definitely be an Amstel. When I was stationed in Holland, that's all I drank. And they scrape the froth off the top with a knife. It's a proper way to drink it.
2: Really? Scraping the froth off.
4: Why do you scrape it off?
2: I've seen that when they pour beers over in Germany.
5: Knife.
2: They just, if it's going over the top, they just take the knife.
5: And slice it off.
2: Clean it off.
4: I thought you wanted the head.
5: You don't want the head to be too much.
4: You don't like too much head?
5: No.
4: I thought most guys like head.
2: We're talking about beer.
5: Oh! Makes you burp sometimes if you have too much of it.
4: Does it really?
9: If I only had one beer for the rest of my life, it would definitely have to be Coors Light. Yes. Simple and plain. Thank you.
2: Coors Light with that Colorado
10: plain and simple.
5: That's what my mom drinks, but it has to be in a bottle. My mom won't drink it out of the draft.
2: Out of a draft? No. Yeah. I thought we were going to say can, but not a draft even?
5: What about
11: pony bottles? The little do they still make those? The little half-size bottles?
5: Oh, yeah. Beer?
11: My grandparents would drink
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2: Coors Light, summertime,
5: same thing
2: hot day.
5: Yeah.
4: Bottle.
12: Yeah. My dad had Knickerbocker Naturals, 16-ounce bottles, and he smoked Cool Super Longs.
5: Jesus.
12: With 9 kids in the house, he wasn't stupid enough to buy a good beer and smoke a good cigarette.
2: God rest his soul.
4: A
2: Knickerbocker.
4: Not for nothing, though.
2: Knickerbocker. Jeez.
4: I don't think I've ever had one of those.
2: That's like the Three Stooges going to get beer in the buckets.
4: God. Oh, my God.
2: Knickerbocker beer. Do they still make it?
5: Hold on.
4: She's looking for
2: beer research going on.
11: Went down the Genesee Cream Ale rabbit hole, remember? Oh. They still make that.
2: The beer ball?
11: The sign.
2: The Jenny beer ball. My wife has stories about that growing up in upstate New York. That was the party beer ball.
4: Yeah, I remember in college we used to get Coors Light beer balls.
2: Yeah.
5: Knickerbocker Natural, not produced.
2: Oh, that's a shame.
4: Gee, I wonder why.
2: It's gone.
5: I'm not a business in like 1965.
4: Can't imagine
2: 65!
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2: We got a Bonnie Blue update. Over the weekend, lost in the shuffle of all the football playoffs and what have you, she was going to go for a record on Saturday to once again beat the old record of biblically knowing men.
3: Well, okay. As one does.
2: All right. And it was supposed to be Saturday because that was the one-year anniversary of the day in 2024 where she claims she slept with 1,057 men in 12 hours.
4: Slept. I don't know. It's the wrong word.
2: Right.
3: That's a piston.
2: But you might remember later that year, fellow OnlyFans creator Lily Phillips said she surpassed that number, claiming she slept with 1,113 men over the same time span.
3: Cool.
2: So she was going to go for the record on Saturday. That's on a pause right now.
4: Why?
2: Okay.
4: Why?
2: She says everything has to be perfect. Some things can't be rushed like that.
3: All right.
4: Okay. I understand that.
3: Is there a permitting issue?
2: Trust me, when you know what I have planned, you will understand this one's definitely going to be worth the wait, she says. All right, so
3: sounds like somebody woke up one morning and was like, "Oh no, it's here early."
2: Mm. All right, you try to do the math on something like this. Mm-hmm. There's only so many minutes in a day. That's a lot of guys.
3: Yeah.
2: So if say just throwing out some figures here, one guy a minute, 60 an hour, right? 10 hours, 600.
3: You need a break.
2: 20 hours, that would be 1,200 guys. In 20 hours, if it was 1 minute.
4: Yeah, but you got to take
2: without a break.
3: You're a little raw. I mean, that's a lot.
4: That's a lot of. Oof.
2: It's like piecework at a factory. I mean, it's just.
3: Yeah.
2: You know,
3: it's the widget.
2: Putting a nut on a bolt and.
3: They got robots to do that now.
2: People have made a reservation to watch this, like pay per view.
4: Did she say how long the last time took?
2: 12 hours.
4: Oh, she did say that.
2: Yeah.
4: So, wow, my God. That's, so 30 seconds?
3: Each? Naughty, I mean, you're in, you're out. Like, and if you're not ready, that step to the back of the line, sir.
2: So there has to be quite a group
4: soup
2: of...
4: Nazi-like.
2: There has to be like a conveyor belt and handlers and everything is timed and...
3: Yeah. You want bread? $3.
2: I'm just trying to figure out how this would work physically.
4: See, she bends over and...
3: it's just assembly line. Because there was video years ago, because I haven't seen any of her stuff, but like years ago when Stern did the Houston 500, it was like in the whole arena and everything, and she's on a table, and then I think like one of the last guys was like, "I'm going to give it a kiss." Okay.
4: Oh!
3: Yeah.
4: Oh.
3: Because, he thought he's like,
2: all right,
3: it's the kind guy. He's going to be memorable. I care about you. Okay.
2: He's got that giant herpetic sore now.
3: Sir, we're going to need you to put on a dental D. I don't know. Can I say that?
2: All right. What kind
4: He said it before. You can say dental
3: D. Yeah.
2: What kind of a guy would participate in something like this?
3: You know exactly what they look like.
2: I do.
3: You know exactly what they look like.
4: That's what I was going to ask. So, like, what do you look at it? What's
5: erect baboons.
4: Being the girl who's getting tuned up or being one of the guys who goes in for a couple of pumps?
3: The girl. 100%. Guy, at least you're sheathed.
4: Yeah, I guess so.
3: That's more of a morbid fascination thing.
2: What about like chafing or she gets a cramp or something like
5: that?
2: These
5: horny women will do anything.
2: Are there physical therapists there?
3: Put your head down, power through. You get a chiropractor. Like, okay, I'm going to need you to turn your head to the side. Take a deep breath and...
2: The table drops out. Oh, that's much better.
3: All right, ready to go.
4: But if you're the guy, like if you're one of the guys, you're standing in line, like you just said, like online at the deli. You're taking a number.
2: Yeah.
4: You got to be... Ready, quote unquote, once you get there. So how do you stay ready?
3: Sildenafil.
2: So you're standing in a line behind all these other guys, curling off into a room.
3: Right.
4: Yeah.
3: Do they call you in batches, like at a dance audition, like Staying Alive? Like Travolta's up there with 15 other people. They're all wearing numbers like 40,
2: number
3: 32,
2: 42,
3: 16. You're out of here.
4: Dude, I'm not ready yet. Here, take my number. I'll go after you.
2: No, you can't go out of order.
3: Let me get a quarter pound of the Land O'Lakes white.
6: A fat, elderly moocher who's constantly in search of a free meal.
7: What if she has to go to the bathroom in the middle of this?
3: That's probably what one of the breaks are for.
4: Yeah, you got to have bathroom breaks.
3: Gail right. Will like one of those little bidet hoses. You're like, all right, spray it down. She's ready. Ah, it stinks.
7: Do they have? What if it's something more than that?
4: Do they have fluffers for the guys that are waiting?
3: I don't think
2: we
3: so.
2: We have a lot of questions.
3: Also, to your previous question, Chuck, I'm sure there's a mineral oil situation that's clearing that out 2 days ahead of time. That's on the schedule. No doubt.
2: All right.
3: No doubt.
2: Everything's been cleaned.
3: Yeah.
2: All right.
4: Is she in like a little room and somebody brings her in and they close the door and there's a guy standing there with like a timer?
2: You know what?
4: You got 5 seconds.
2: I think in the interest of the show and research for the porn news that
4: I know
2: we
4: you do.
2: No,
4: I'm not buying this. No.
2: I think you should.
4: No, I'm not getting on OnlyFans.
2: And give us a
4: that
2: full
4: is a
2: report.
4: Road I do not want to go down.
3: The germaphobe, you're going to put him in that line? Come on.
2: Yes.
4: This is not intriguing to me at all.
2: You know what? You can write it off on your taxes. It's a work thing.
4: Well, in that case.
2: All right.
8: February expenses through workday, so it makes it easy.

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2: Hey, it's about Bonnie Blue.
3: Okay.
2: For those of you not familiar, she makes a lot of money having sex with several groups.
3: Hundreds, if not, yes.
2: At one time.
3: Her real name is Tia Bellinger. She was born in 1999. That doesn't go old.
2: What is the record she has? It's over 1,000 guys, isn't it?
3: Yeah.
2: At one time?
3: This incident stemmed from a lesser gathering.
2: 400 guys.
4: This was a quickie for her.
3: I'm sorry, but anytime anyone introduces the term breeder, the conversation is going to go off the rails, okay?
2: After she was in Congress with 400 guys, she made this announcement here.
5: Guys, yeah, definitely pregnant, like fully pregnant. So I'm going to have to chat GPT what to do next because I'm actually not quite sure.
2: Congratulations.
3: Oh, so we can't go get a clear blue easy first step 6 days early. We got to pour out 3 bottles of water to ask ChatGPT what the next step is. Got
2: beautiful.
3: It. Okay.
2: That's beautiful.
3: We're all in it.
4: We're at a place in this world now where the first thing you think of isn't going to the doctor.
3: No, it's that when you ask ChatGPT, the enabler.
4: What are we doing?
2: I want you to meet my dad. Guys? 400 guys. Does she have DNA from
3: she
2: all
3: does.
2: Of these guys?
3: She does.
2: She does?
3: Yes, she took DNA samples from everybody. And to be fair, she struggled with fertility issues over her lifetime, so she didn't think she'd be able to get pregnant.
2: So this was a planned event. She wanted to become a mom.
3: Listen.
2: What does that do to the career, though?
3: As someone who watches, I don't know, an interesting variety of adult video content.
2: Yes, entertainment.
3: I'm seeing her going to this ultrasound to confirm the pregnancy. Mm-hmm. And it screams set to me. It doesn't scream doctor's office. It screams, you're on a set, and this is actually going to turn into gyno porn.
2: Oh, God. Really?
3: It did not seem legit in any way, shape, or form.
2: Wow.
6: That took a turn.
3: Her doctor's wearing like a blue balaclava, for crying out loud, to protect his identity. Like, what are we doing? Stop it.
2: She had unprotected sex with about 400 guys. First of all, oh, God.
3: Yeah. Is it oh God for her or oh God for every guy after the first?
2: Everybody involved in this. Yeah.
3: Take a number at the deli.
2: Oh, geez. Is there some kind of medical screen?
7: Six callers ahead of us, Jimmy.
2: Is there some kind of medical screening that they have to go through?
3: Yeah.
2: Really?
3: Yes. Well, STD testing. Yeah.
4: They do?
3: Yes.
4: Okay. I would like to think they would, but still.
2: Was there a form they had to sign in case they did become the father?
3: I'm sure there was. There was probably a 15-page contract that none of them read. It was like when you get an Apple update and you're like, scroll, scroll, scroll, scroll, scroll, scroll, scroll, agree.
2: So someday when the kid's like 8 years old.
3: Mama.
2: Mommy, tell me how you met Daddy.
3: Well, he was number 132 and he came in and we locked eyes and I knew right away that this was the man I was never going to see again but who would father my child.
2: He had a very good swimmer.
3: He did. He beat out all the other ones.
2: This is not porn news, but
3: I'll be the judge of that.
2: All right. Surprisingly, this comes out of Kentucky. A Kentucky man was arrested after he allegedly engaged in Bonnie Blue activity with a deceased animal.
3: He was. I'm sorry? You left out the part where he was "quote unquote." Covered in fur.
2: I was getting to
3: that. That should be part of the lead in, right. Chuck. You're burying the
2: lead. No, that's the surprise. Central City Police Department said that a man was driving through an area in Muhlenberg County, and he noticed a man allegedly engaged in sexual congress with a deer on the side of the

0: the road.
1: With a...
0: dead deer.
1: Thank you.
2: Oh!
0: When law enforcement arrived on the scene, they reportedly found this guy covered in deer fur and blood. Okay?
2: Oh.
0: He was arrested and charged with various crimes.
1: This is... So, looking at this gent's mugshot, this is the kind of guy that, like, walks into a... you're at the Mass Pike rest stop. It's 2 o'clock in the morning. You're coming home from the Palladium. This is not a specific story. And you just want some 2 a.m. French fries from Mickey D's. And you roll in, and this guy comes out of the bathroom. This is why people carry. This is why people carry.
0: Like, when he comes rolling out of the bathroom, is he covered in fur and blood?
1: I don't know if that happens at the rest stop, but... I mean, did he drag the deer off the side of the road?
0: Oh my God. So many questions. What is going on?
1: And what part of the deer was he?
0: Oh, dear.
2: Yeah, what? Does he not like live animals?
1: A blow to the back of the deer.
2: Yeah. Does he only do dead animals? I guess is the question.
1: I don't know.
2: I need more info.
0: How long it had been there?
1: Well, that's another valid question.
2: Oh, what did it smell like?
1: You will have... Well, I mean, if it was fresh, you know, you will have people that... I met a woman last year at a hide tanning workshop whose the bulk of her family's food comes from roadkill.
0: That is the greatest line of the morning right there.
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Are we reaching

0: The Chuck Nolan Morning Show. Yep, it's the same carefree guy who used to be on in the afternoons. 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
4: We have a Bonnie Blue update. Bonnie Blue, probably the number one OnlyFans model, I would say, makes the most money.
5: Does she make more than Sophie Rain? No.
4: You don't think so?
5: Let me look that up.
4: All right, there look it up. Look it up.
6: Oh, she's getting her feet off the desk.
4: She definitely gets the most mentions. Because she's always doing something to draw a lot of attention to herself in her quest to sleep with every man on the planet.
5: Yeah.
6: You know what she does really well that I think we here in radio can really appreciate?
4: Yeah.
6: She markets herself very well.
5: Very well. And I'll put marketing in quotes, but yeah.
4: And she caused a stir in February when she said she was pregnant by one of 4,000 to 5,000 guys.
6: Yeah.
4: And she even started showing this bump.
7: These horny women will do anything.
4: Every spring break, she warns parents, like, I'm coming to take your sons.
5: Mm-hmm.
4: And parents fall right into it.
5: Yep.
4: Just go nuts. So she just announced she's not pregnant.
5: You think?
4: Yeah.
5: Jeez.
4: Before she went to spring break, she said, just because I'm pregnant, I'm not going to forget to rage bait, which she did.
5: Yeah, of course.
4: And it worked out well for her.
5: Yeah.
4: But now she says she's not pregnant. And social media users, some said who they experienced miscarriages, came after and said, you know, what are you doing? It's not funny.
5: It's not funny. It's like the fake sonogram pictures yesterday. Everybody thinks they're the first person to ever think of doing that.
4: Yeah. She says, it's my body. I can choose to share news about my pregnancy however I wish. It does not mock miscarriages at all.
5: But
4: what,
5: if you were...
4: What they've experienced is heartbreaking, but it isn't my fault and it isn't my problem. If you're angry, direct that anger elsewhere.
5: Wow.
4: She sounds nice.
5: She's a bitch. She was actually banned from OnlyFans in June of last year.
6: Okay.
4: That's right.
6: Where does she do her stuff then?
5: Elsewhere.
6: Only in person?
4: What other sites?
5: I think so. I don't know if she's doing any other sites. Sophie Rain, I believe, is the highest, one of the highest earners. Black China makes $20 million a month from OnlyFans. That's nuts.
4: That's crazy.
5: That's
4: guys,
5: nuts.
4: Guys, what are you doing?
5: What are we doing?
4: What are you doing? She said, Bonnie Blue said, so spring break is done and I'm no longer going to need this fake bump. So thank you for all your middle-aged dumb parents that fell for my rage bait. Because not only has it paid for my villa, the sunshine, but over 100 million views has made me 1 million pounds better off.
5: Not good for you.
6: She's kind of flaunting it.
4: Yeah,
6: huh?
4: It's nasty. Yeah.
5: But the thing is, the people who pay for her content don't care about that.
4: Yeah.
6: No. They could care less.
5: But not care less.
4: Why would you want to watch somebody bang 1,000 guys?
5: Morbid curiosity? Like, that's the only reason I'm tuning in for that.
4: Like a car wreck?
6: Yeah, kinda.
5: I just want to see the progression. Like, I know how I feel with one person when I'm kind of getting to the end of it, and I'm like, you almost done, guy? I can't imagine being with 1,000 dudes. I also don't like crowds, so there's that aspect of it.
4: Where does she go after this? Go work in an office? What is she going to do?
5: Right?
4: I don't know.
5: She going to join an MLM? Start selling skincare? Green juice?
4: Here's an interesting story. A stripper out in San Diego has said that troops are sharing top secret deployment dates with her while she gives out lap dances. Her name is Charm Days. Now, San Diego has a huge naval base out there.
5: Yeah. Mm.
4: So she says business is booming. She says something I've noticed lately is all the military guys are coming in and they're spending all of their money. It's sad. They're kind of depressed. They're like, oh, yeah, we're going to have fun. We're getting deployed next week.
5: This is very much like the Pentagon Pizza Index. You know how they have that tracker in D.C. that when late night pizza orders go up around the area of the Pentagon, the White House, etc., they say that something's likely brewing because the politicians are all working late. I feel like it's the same thing with this. It's the stripper index.
4: That's true.
5: Mm-hmm.
4: Yeah.
8: Isn't that with Grindr too in some cases?
5: Yes. A lot of Grindr accounts active in D.C. when everybody's in town.
4: God, you pour out your soul to the stripper?
5: They're like therapists. They deserve all the money they get.
4: As she's astride.
5: Arms akimbo.
4: All right, we got to talk about this.
8: It's the microfield.
4: We got to talk about this. Christy Noem's husband. We've seen the photos.
5: Disco nipples all the way, babe.
4: This is crazy. In case you haven't seen it, I don't see how you have not. Byron Noem's fetish is known as bimbofication.
5: All right. We don't kink shame on this show.
4: Okay.
6: Whatever blows your hair back.
4: Bimbofication is essentially turning yourself into the most hyper-feminine, Barbie-like version of yourself, regardless of gender. For some, that means huge boobs, heavy makeup, or provocative clothing. So he is sitting in this photo with what do you call it?
5: I
3: love the fact that you have real breasts.
5: It's a chest piece.
4: It's a giant chest piece.
5: Huge chest piece.
4: It is huge.
5: Yeah. Like, I could smuggle probably... You want to look at some just eyes open squirrels? I could probably fit a good 50 baby squirrels in those boobs.
9: I feel those boobs.
4: Yes.
5: Yeah.
4: In the giant prosthetic boobs that he has.
5: Yeah.
4: And how did these get online?
5: He's the one that's smuggling the nips into Fenway.
6: Probably.
4: I should have ended that right there.
6: Yeah.
4: As a matter of fact, I can't top that.
6: No. Big old biddies.
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Gabby ZLX for Boston's classic rock. Now, Red Hot Chili Peppers. You know, Chad Smith, drummer for the Peppers, doing some playing on the upcoming Rolling Stones album called Foreign Tongues. It'll be out on July 10th. He's on there. Paul McCartney also makes an appearance on the new Stones album. Of course, he was on the last one, too. I think he couldn't get enough because they probably served cracked crab and shrimp cocktail at a Rolling Stones recording session.

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I'm Carter Allen, shutting up and playing music. 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

This is WZLX, Queen, and their second number one hit in America. You know, they weren't going to release that as a single just because, you know, it sounded so different for Queen. But Michael Jackson went backstage and visited them one night. He told them they'd be crazy if they didn't put it out as a single. Well, Michael was right, wasn't he? At least on that occasion.

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0: 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Carter Allen with you on your Thursday. My mailbox got hit again. Man, and it survives. Mailbox has been hit like 6 times. Found a piece of rearview mirror on the ground right by it. You know, the mailbox isn't like out in the middle of the road, but when a school bus comes the other way, you know, there isn't a whole lot of room, and wham! You know, my wife says, why don't you paint it? It's got all kinds of scratches on it. I go, are you kidding? As soon as I make it look nice, it's going to get hit and taken out again. As long as it looks like crap, it has half a chance. All right, how about the Rock and Roll Diary for you? Let me look for that. It is May 7th, going back to 1977. The Eagles single, Hotel California, reached number one in the U.S. In 1998, singer Steve Perry left Journey when he was unable to tour because of hip and back trouble. The group replaced him with Steve Aggeri, and Steve Perry would never return to the band. In 2002, Eddie Van Halen announced that he received, quote, a 100% clean bill of health. From head to toe, the guitarist had been battling cancer. In 2007, Sammy Hagar sold an 80% stake in his Cabo Wabo tequila company. The sale was said to gross Hagar $80 million. And in 2016, after completing a tour with Guns N' Roses, Axl Rose took over as lead singer for AC/DC, filling in for Brian Johnson, who was told by doctors he faced total hearing loss if he continued to play live. Rose joined the band on this night in Lisbon, Portugal, and filled in the remaining dates as guest vocalist. And that's the Rock and Roll Diary, Thursday the 7th, from the College of Classic Rock Knowledge.
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Born Shot in the Dark. And by the way, tomorrow at 5 o'clock, we'll kick into our double shot weekend. Yeah, weekend. It's so close, we can smell it.

WZLX, Boston's classic rock. Tom Petty did this song on Saturday Night Live in 1994. He just lost his drummer, so he asked Dave Grohl to fill in. And then after the performance, he asked Dave to join the band. David turned him down. I can't imagine how hard that must have been, but David wanted to do his own thing.

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10: Sonny Gray pitched 5 scoreless innings. The bullpen did the rest as the Red Sox shut out the Tigers 4-0. The Sox sweep the series. Patriots quarterback Drake May is backing his coach. May says he fully supports Mike Vrabel and doesn't believe Vrabel's off-field issues are a distraction. NBA playoffs, the Knicks over the Sixers, taking a 2-0 lead in the Eastern Conference semifinals. In the West, the Spurs bury the T-Wolves, evening that series at 1. I'm Matt McCoy.
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3: Coming up in 10 minutes, I'll offer another $1,000 bribe to you. But let's go back to 1974. This was the night in New York City that Led Zeppelin threw a lavish party at a hotel to launch their Swan Song record label. The first act signed to the label, Maggie Bell, was there. She sounded kind of like Janis Joplin. Also, the guys in Bad Company were there. They would become the second most successful act on the label behind Led Zeppelin themselves. Here's something from the first Led Zeppelin album to appear on the Swan Song label, Physical Graffiti, a little love song called Trampled Underfoot.

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0: Oh, a little rat and roll for you at 100.7 WZLX. Remember that when it was on t-shirts? Yes, sir. 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
0: Okay. 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

DLX, Boston's classic rock. It's Kenny Young. Well, let me give you Chuck Nolan Morning Show listeners a little peace of mind, all right? They're on vacation this week. Still getting messages and talkback messages and social media messages. Hey, I heard this bit 2 weeks ago because we're running a best of this week. Okay? Relax. They're on vacation. They'll be back next week live 6 to 10. Meanwhile, you get full show podcast available on demand of the gang. Chuck, Danielle, Tyler, the whole crew.

Oh, 100.7 WZLX. Who else needs a clean towel and a cold drink after that one? Hey, this is Kenny Young. You know, I like to scrape the bottom of the internet barrel and pass the news stories that kind of get cast aside onto you so that you don't have to doom scroll or anything like that. So this came across my desk. South African police captured an enormous crocodile they suspected of eating a man. The guy went missing. So they airlifted this beast to a facility so they could examine it, right? Not only did they find remains of the guy inside, but they found six pairs of other shoes. I wonder if the croc had Crocs.

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It's 100.7 WZLX. Think for a moment. Just picture in your minds while you're sitting in traffic cursing at the people in front of you what you could do with an extra $1,000. 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I got your next bribe keyword coming up after this.

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0: Boston's Classic Rock, WZLX. Excellent. Hey, it's Kitty Young. You know, Aerosmith, one of those bands, so nice. Sometimes you gotta play him twice. That's why tomorrow's live at 5. I'm gonna kick off the double shot weekend with a little Aerosmith history for you live music buffs. That's not the only thing we're excited about for tomorrow. Isn't that right, Mr. Lundberg?
1: Oh, and remember, Friday is Hawaiian Shirt Day. 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

X. It's Kenny Young shifting gears just a wee bit. On the very day Eddie Vedder arrived in Seattle, Chris Cornell was cutting tracks for a tribute to his buddy Andrew Wood from Mother Love Bone. The first time Eddie Vedder ever recorded a vocal for a major recording was this song, Hunger Strike. He helped out his buddy Chris.

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Boston's Classic Rock, WZLX, one of our neighbors to the Great White North. Mr. Brian Adams, ladies and gentlemen. Well, I think it's a good time to you and I to part ways, right? Making way for Jameson, top of the hour, mandatory Metallica, and more cash in his hot little hands. 7-10, 8-10, 9-10. Grab some more cash with the $1,000 bribe. Meanwhile, getting pumped up about Friday, right? Get to kick off the Double Shot Weekend with Live at 5 tomorrow. We'll have another edition of my basement tapes in honor of Alex Van Halen. His birthday's tomorrow. We've got a lot to look forward to on a Friday. 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Lock us in. 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
1: Oh yes, come for the Metallica, stay for your shot at $1,000 in cash. I have another keyword for the $1,000 bribe coming up after mandatory Metallica. And a lot of bands and a lot of singers have tried to cover Metallica's Sad But True. I would say most notably would be Kelly Clarkson. She did a version of that song a couple years ago to great praise, but my favorite is from a Mongolian folk metal group called The Who. That's spelled H-U, by the way, because if they spelled it W-H-O, well, they'd be sued. But they have tens of millions of views on multiple music videos on YouTube. The Who, this Mongolian folk metal group, said in a statement, quote, "Metallica has been a huge influence and inspiration for us as music fans and musicians. We admire their 40 years of relentless touring and the timeless, unique music they've created. It is a great honor to show them our respect and gratitude by recording a version of Sad But True in our language and in the style of The Who." So yes, if you ever want to hear a Mongolian folk metal group tackle this song, well then do check that out. Let's hear Metallica's take on this. From the Black Album, it's Sad But True at 100.7 WZLX.

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